love you, wanna hug you, wanna squeeze you too. Let me take it in my arms, let me fill you with my charm, chaka. Cause you know that I'm the one that keep you warm, chaka. I make it more than just a physical dream. I wanna rock you, chaka, baby, cause you make me wanna scream. Let me rock you, rock you.

0: Welcome to iTalk, where we discuss the current trends, conventional practice, and controversies in ophthalmology. Today, my guest is Dr. Ronald Yeo from Singapore. He is the president of International Intraocular Implant Club, commonly known as IIIC. This club was founded by none other than Sir Dr. Harold Ridley, who implanted the first intraocular lens in human being. He has received many awards and delivered many name lectures. In 2025, in ASCRS, he delivered the Bringhurst lecture. He also received awards like the Best Teacher Award. He delivered LIM lecture, Antonio Scarpa lecture, Antonio Toro lecture, and many others. And he is among the elite and top tier leaders on ophthalmology. He is an educator and he has been teaching all around the world and has many followers. Thank you, Dr. Ronald Yeo, and welcome to today's iTalk.
1: Total pleasure, Ishtia. Thank you for inviting me, and it's a great pleasure to meet with all my friends in Bangladesh.
2: Yeah, so today we are going to talk on a step of phacoemulsification, which I know that is very close to your heart. And one point that I find very intriguing about is that you are a very keen observer, and you describe all the steps so easily that it's palatable to all of the audience in all levels, whether they are skilled or they are just began the surgery. And today's topic is going to be the hydrodissection procedure in cataract surgery. So, Ron, what and one

0: delivered the Brighaus lecture last year, ASCRS, and the topic was hydrodissection.
1: Indeed, Ishtyab. So hydrodissection really is, to me, is a not often discussed step. If you look in the textbooks, very few people talk about it, and it's often glossed over as a small, insignificant step in the whole phaco procedure. But as you and I know, you know, the phaco procedure, each step builds on the last. You do a good incision, you do a good capsulorhexis, and then you need a good hydrodissection to allow you to rotate and do the rest of the nuclear removal process. But I think many people struggle, and I've seen that because I teach my residents every week, every Monday morning. I've taken residents for 30 years, and I see them often struggle with inadequate hydrodissection. And my interest in hydro really started over 30 years ago when I first described the pupil snap sign of hydro rupture of the posterior capsule. In those days, in the early 90s, I had just barely started doing phaco, 50 cases maybe, and I was not doing hydrodissection very well. So I thought I would hydrodissect through the side port, which is more efficient because it's a closed chamber. And to my alarm, I had this pupil snap where the pupil suddenly did this. And shortly after that, I saw the nucleus dropping into the posterior capsule. So clearly, the over-vigorous hydrodissection had caused the fluid wave to burst through the posterior capsule, causing the snap. And once you've got that and you pressurize the anterior chamber with your phaco tip, the nucleus will tip and fall down onto the posterior pole. So from that incident, which I published on the pupil snap sign, I really started looking into all aspects of hydrodissection, really very critically. And over the years, one of the things I've done is to record every surgery that I do or I take my residents through, so that when complications arise or when there are signs that arise, and I observe all these things very carefully, which is where I put together the video that I call the five cardinal signs of hydrodissection. And you know, everybody recognizes the fluid wave as being an important sign, but I think you and I also know that you don't always see that fluid wave going behind. So if I've always suggested a few supplementary signs, like the nucleus coming forward because the fluid wave is pushing it up, and when the nucleus comes forward, you can often see the cortex splitting in front of it. I call it the cortical split sign. And if the nucleus has come forward, you can push it back and it always goes back with a pop. And I call it the pushback sign. And finally, if you hydrodissect even more vigorously, the whole nucleus hole will prolapse further forward out of the back. So I always teach my residents, you look for the fluid wave and the nucleus lift sign. Those are really the two most cardinally important signs of hydrodissection.
0: So how important is hydrodissection? I mean, if you don't have a complete hydrodissection and you don't see the nucleus coming up, what would you do? What is going to be next step? Are you going to try again or just go with your phaco?
1: So that's a very good question, Ishtyab. Number one, I would say that for most surgeons, adequate hydrodissection is very important. Now, there are a few surgeons who don't do any hydrodissection at all. And if you think about it, if you don't do any hydro at all, how are you going to mobilize the nucleus? And the only way to do that is to use mechanical forces like a chopper to dig the nucleus out of the eye or some other physical way, or using very high vacuum, which can be dangerous. So coming back to your question, what happens when you done hydrodissection and it's not adequate? Number one, if you try and get those two signs I told you about, the nucleus lift or the fluid wave, you will almost always be able to rotate the nucleus. Now, if in the event you haven't been able to do it, I would always just hydrodissect again one more time with a little bit more vigor. And if you really still cannot, then I would do the first groove in the nucleus, crack the nucleus in half, and often that alone allows fluid to move around.
0: So, when we are doing a hydro, there are two aspects that I tell my residents. One is that visible thing that you see the wave and you see the nucleus coming up. But the other aspect I want to ask you about, the tactile sensation, because you know when the resident starts, they say that how fast should I inject it, and yeah, is it going to be a continuous one or I just put a burst and then wait?

0: Well, this is that nebulous thing called experience, Ishtiyat, and you and I both know this. When you start with any new procedure, we are understandably tentative and we go gently, and that's right. And so what I would always advise my residents to do when I see them doing, I say, okay, you're doing it, but you're too hesitant. In other words, they give a little fluid, and when they see the beginning of a fluid wave, they stop. And that clearly is not going to be adequate. So I tell them when I see that, the next time you do it, you need to have a little bit more fluid and a little bit more speed with the hydrodissection. And eventually when they do, you know, 5-10 cases with you, and you can push the envelope a little bit further until they find that it's the correct amount. Because if you do the right amount, it's a beautiful operation. Your nucleus is mobile. But if you overdo it, you'll either get the pupil snap sign or you'll get the nucleus prolapsing out of the bag.
1: Right. So, say for example, I have done at one quadrant and I feel that it is complete. It will be rotated. Would you go for another quadrant? Because there are some surgeons who said that we should do it multi-quadrant.
0: If I see a good wave and a good nucleus lift, that to me is actually enough. But I think it's not bad practice, especially when you're not so experienced. Just do one more injection on the other side. That makes sure that you've got the complete thing. But if you think about it, if your nucleus is lifted, it means that the nucleus is free enough.
1: So now that we have got two group of surgeons, I know that Dr. Vasavada has published that, you know, if you have a good hydro and rotation, in future it's going to prevent PCO. And there are some surgeons who say that I don't do hydro, I just do cataract without no hydro phacoemulsification. That's the how they have termed it. So what's your thought on these two?
0: Don't do any hydro dissection, did you say?
1: Yeah, there is a group that they have published, surgeon, that said that we can do hydro.
0: That's very much in the minority, Ishtiyat. I think for most surgeons on their learning curve and even more experience, an adequate hydro dissection is absolutely critical. When you're talking about no need to do IA of cortex, it's really what Howard Fine described to us many, many years ago when he talked about cortical cleaving hydro dissection, where you're able to put the fluid between the cortex and the capsular bag, so that when you're doing the phaco and epinucleus removal, everything comes up without needing IA. But that's also a very difficult thing to achieve, which I pointed out in my Bing course lecture. You know, although the concept of cortical cleaving hydrodissection is very good, in practice, when I surveyed 20 surgeons in the world, I would say 90% of them said they rarely, if ever, achieved that status. So I would say for most people, you should hydrodissect, and even if you've got some cortex behind, that's not a big issue. Importantly is to do hydrodissection.
1: Another thing is that before doing hydro procedure, would we or do you just, you know, evacuate some of the OVD from the anterior chamber?
0: You know, what I do is I evacuate the anterior capsular flap that's there, and then a little bit of OVD comes out. But I don't think it's really necessary to evacuate a lot of OVD. Why? Because with some OVD in, it actually helps your hydrodissection. When you evacuated all the OVD and your eye is very soft, I think it's probably harder. You have to inject harder to get fluid wave in. I like the slightly more tensioned anterior chamber, in other words.
1: Mm-hmm. So do you have any special syringe size or the cannula that you prefer?
0: Typically a 25-gauge cannula, and there are some flattened designs that help you go under the capsular rim.
1: And the syringe, 3cc, 5cc, anything?
0: Oh.
1: Because I have seen surgeons do hydro with a insulin syringe. That's a 1mm syringe.
0: I use a 3cc syringe. You know, insulin syringe is probably not, you know, occasionally you may get away with it, but the vast majority you need a little bit more than an insulin syringe gives.
1: I would ask for your take, hydro dissection through side port.
0: Mm. So
1: have you done it?
0: So that's another interesting point. So as I told you, my pupil snap sign first happened to me because I hydro dissected through the side port in a closed chamber, and then the forces you generate when you do that are extremely high, and that's why you rupture the anterior, the posterior capsule very easily. So since then, I have never hydrodissected through the side port. Now, there have been a few publications of people who said you can hydrodissect through the side port, but that is usually in the context where they actually have an IA tip or something in the main port allowing the anterior chamber to vent. I think if you don't vent the anterior chamber, hydrodissecting through the side port is extremely dangerous.
1: But, you know, we know that in posterior polar cataract, we can't do a hydro. And Dr. Vasavada has described his technique of inside-out hydrodissection. So he does a little sculpting and then does the hydro. So in these sort of cases where we can't do hydro, how do you proceed?
0: Yeah, so I think Dr. Vasavada has described it very well. It's also not that easy to achieve inside-out hydro delineation. So what I always do with my posterior polar cataracts is just do hydro delamination or hydro delineation. And the whole point of this is that your fluid wave travels at a sort of more central level than going around the capsular or subcapsular area. Because we know that if you hydrodissect around the area of the posterior polar cataract and the fluid wave hits the polar opacity, there's a significant risk that this fluid will find its way through that weakened posterior capsule and cause a rupture. So I think that if you just hydrodelaminate at a deeper level, you isolate the nucleus, then you remove the nucleus by whatever way you choose, and then you're left with a nice epinuclear shell around the posterior polar element, and you can then remove that quite easily. And this also brings up the point that, of course, this is the hydrodelamination is much easier to do when your cataract is your nucleus is not very, very dense. So if I see a posterior polar cataract in a 50-year-old patient, I would say let's do this quickly when your nucleus is soft and easy to hydrodelaminate and remove without too much manipulation of the nucleus. If you wait until the patient is 70 years old and has a 3 to 4 plus nucleus, then you know, almost by definition you're going to have to do a lot more maneuvering of the nucleus, and it's harder to do a hydrodelamination at that stage. So I would tend to say do your polar cataracts earlier rather than later.
1: Another point that Dr. Vasavada again, he described corticocapsular adhesion. And I'm just going to run a video where this patient had a corticocapsular adhesion. So before we see it, if there is a corticocapsular adhesion, do you hydro at that site or on the other side?
0: You know, again, corticocapsular adhesions, which is a very important observation, I have found very difficult to identify. To me, it's almost like a conceptual thing, and I've spoken to Abe about this, and he's told me how to look at it. I've looked, and I find it hard to describe. But it's a reason we can use it to explain why fluid goes at unpredicted places. Like we think we're subcapsular, but it doesn't go subcapsular. It goes, you know, just within the cortex, for example. So, you know, I think you've just got to be gentle and understand that these corticocapsular adhesions can affect where your fluid wave goes. But I find it very hard to use that clinically in surgery.
1: So you just do your routine hydro in all these cases?
0: In all the cases, yeah.
1: And I know that, you like to use all the modern technologies. So whenever there is something new, you tend to grab it. And one of these things was IOCT. And not many people have the opportunity to use this one. So I'm just going to show a video that was sent by you. Mm-hmm. So this is the IOCT. Can you see it?
0: I can't see it yet, but I know it well. So you can see on the right. And this is the very first time hydrodissection had been seen live from the site. And if you look on the IOCT images, you see that fluid wave coming in at the bottom and then on the top. That's the fluid wave of hydrodissection. We had never seen anything like this prior to the advent of the IOCT. And this also showed me where the fluid went. You can see there's a layer of cortex between the fluid and the posterior capsule. And that also explains the nucleus lift sign. You saw that nucleus coming forward. So the IOCT in this usage really helped me understand the fluid dynamics of hydrodissection very, very, very, very well. In almost every case, although I'm trying to do cortical cleaving hydrodissection, it almost always leaves a layer of cortex there. And also it helped us when we did hydrodelamination. You could see the golden ring and we can see the nucleus being isolated by the golden ring. So IOCT to me, was not designed for cataract surgeons. It was designed for corneal and retinal surgeons. But I found it just a fascinating technology. So I repurposed it and really analyzed many aspects of cataract surgery, and even like looking at posterior capsule ruptures, looking at wound construction using the IOCT. So it's been a revelation.
1: So after evaluating all these IOCT image and videos of hydrodissection, did you change any of your technique for hydrodissection?
0: No, I don't think I needed to change anything, because we had worked it out surgically what was the right thing to do. What it did was it really helped me understand many of the processes going on and thinking logically about why we should hydrodissect through the main port and not the side port, what's happening in hydrodelamination, what's happening in hydrodissection, and so on. I think it was really just a greater understanding of it.
1: Another new thing, it's not new anymore, femtolaser-assisted cataract surgery. Mm-hmm. So when we do FLEX, it cuts the cortical matter. And so, you know, bringing the cortical matters and with IA is difficult after femtolaser.
0: Yeah.
1: So any specific points that you want to highlight that you do hydro after FLEX?
0: So FLEX, hydro after FLEX is challenging. In fact, my dear friend, Dr. Tim Roberts from Sydney in Australia, published very early days of FLEX. They had one or two cases in the list where when they hydrodissected, they got the snap sign, ruptured the posterior capsule, and dropped the nucleus. And this was scary because those were the early days of FLEX. And when I reviewed his pictures and videos and saw the snap sign, I said, well, it's because of the gas produced by that first generation femtosecond laser. And if you think about it, if you have gas bubbles forming behind the nucleus within the capsular bag, and you hydrodissect with the same volume of fluid and the same force, your capsular bag is going to be distended by the amount of gas, and that's why those capsules ruptured. So having seen that and we thought about it, it was obvious to us then that after you've done FLEX and you've divided the nucleus, you actually need to do much less hydrodissection when compared with a normal phaco in which there's no gas. Well, the gas does an element of aerodissection as well. And so if you've already got some gas, you don't need to hydrodissect as much. So I actually do minimal hydro after a FLEX, and then when you divide the nuclear quadrants, you will see gas coming forward, and you will find that nucleus in general rotates very well after any FLEX.
1: Ron, you are now president of International Intraocular Implant Club, which was founded by Dr. Harold Ridley. And I was just going through, and it's very intriguing that you are actually a fellow at St. Thomas, you are resident at St. Thomas when the first IOL was implanted.
0: Yes.
1: So did you have any idea about what was going on, that this was going to be history in future?
0: That's very funny, and I'm glad you brought this up, Ishtia. You know, when I was a resident in St. Thomas's Hospital, this was in the early 80s. Okay, in the early 80s, that's 40 years ago, I went through my residency without a single word being spoken to me or taught to me about Harold Ridley and the invention of the IOL. None at all. It was only years after, when I developed my interest in cataract surgery and found that Harold Ridley had actually implanted the first IOL in St. Thomas's, that I went back to St. Thomas's and looked for the plaque. And if you go down the main corridor of St. Thomas's Hospital, there is a single plaque that's about 1 foot in diameter, a blue plaque that commemorates the first IOL by Harold Ridley around 1950. And the reason for that, you know, as I came to understand, was really because, you know, to us, it's a great invention. But in those days, Harold Ridley was a slightly controversial figure, and the establishment didn't really accept the sort of invention of the IOL with open arms. And it really was many, many years later before we realized the importance. And today, of course, the IOL is widely accepted. Now, interestingly enough, you might like to know, is that I have been trying for many years to get St. Thomas's Hospital to set up an IOL museum, which cataract surgeons from all over the world would love to visit. But I have to say, I'm still getting a lot of resistance from St. Thomas's who maybe don't even appreciate the importance of the IOL in all our patients' eyes today. They told me there are many, many famous physicians from St. Thomas's. I suspect that, you know, the IOL invention by Sir Harold Ridley is probably more impactful than many of the other physicians that have gone through St. Thomas's.
1: Yeah, I think we all ophthalmologists can understand the effect that it had. You know, everybody is now having the surgery. So, I know that you tremendously love recording your video, and you have used this as a means of teaching others. You have won many awards, and I think it runs in your blood. Your sister, I know that won an Oscar also. The same year, I think you got ACRS Best Film Award also.
0: Yes.
1: So what inspired you to, you know, come into this film recording thing and sharing your videos?
0: Well, it all started when, you know, my boss then was Professor Arthur Lim, was really the most influential cataract and ophthalmologist in Asia Pacific. He made us record every surgery regardless. And his point was that you can't wait until a complication happens and then you choose, because complications happen at the least expected time. So from day one, I've always recorded every surgery. And then you've always got a permanent archive of the type of surgery. You can review your own surgery. You can look at challenging cases or complications that you've encountered. And one advice I would give to all young, budding cataract surgeons today is to do that. Recording the surgery is very, very easy. Editing it, archiving it in your hard drives in a way that you can retrieve something of surgical note is the challenge. And if you think about it, each of us does how many phacos every week, how many cataract surgeries. There are always interesting things. You just have to take an interest in looking at your videos and doing the editing. So, for example, what I do at the end of every day of my clinic, I do two things. I do my biometries, and when that's done, I edit all my videos from the same day. That's going to be quite a lot of work. Now, I'm not saying that you need to edit everything up. You know that if you've done 5 cases or 10 cases today, probably 9 of them have been routine. But the one or two that was something, you know, unique or some technique you wanted to show, or the resident did something silly or you did something silly, then that's the case that you want to take some time to edit and then save it. Like, this was the case that I did this, and then archive it so that one day, you know, when you're going to give a lecture or you're going to make a movie for a film festival, APACRS, ESCRS, or ASCRS, you've got a treasure trove of significant surgical events that you can use for your movies. So record everything.
1: To talk life beyond ophthalmology, I know that you are deep into birding, photography. So how do you think that it is important to do something outside ophthalmology to keep us running, that, you know, the stress that we go through all these surgeries and outpatient? So your take on that?
0: Well, I think that's absolutely crucial, Ishtia. I mean, you and me and many of our sort of internationally renowned colleagues, if we didn't do something else, we'd be doing cataract surgery all the time, looking at surgical videos, reading papers, and really would be boring people for that, wouldn't we? So it's so important to have a life outside with our families and with some activities that you enjoy. And I like birding mainly because I like being in nature, outdoors, you know, away from the cities and with open air and sunshine. And if you can tie it in with our specialty, why not? For example, birding, bird photography, binoculars, and photography in general means that we are appreciating the sort of visual senses that we have. You know, and that's what we're in the business of. We're in the business of making our patients see better. And in that sense, what we see of our world, be it in photography or through a pair of binoculars, or shooting a bird with a camera, it really helps us appreciate the world around us and why we do what we do, which is to give people better sight.
1: So, Ron, you had a great influence on my ophthalmic career, as I know that you had many, you know, we see you as a role model, and you have been a great educator. And I hope that you continue to inspire and teach all the ophthalmologists around the globe. So thank you, Ron, for coming to iTalk.
0: Ishtiak, you've been too kind. I think that, you know, I when you're a young budding ophthalmologist trying to find your way in your career ladder, it's not easy. There are many obstacles, there are many challenges, but I think Bangladesh is very lucky to have somebody like you who's enthusiastic, you're keen, and you kind of see the there's a world beyond Bangladesh ophthalmology, right, in cataract surgery. And I have all the time in the world for somebody like you and other budding young ophthalmologists who is my pride. When I see you guys do well, I'm even more happy. So congratulations to you for really building a successful career in Bangladesh, and long may this continue, and our relationship between the Bangladesh Society and APACRS.
1: Thank you, Ron.
0: Thank you. Goodbye.
1: Bye.
0: Everyone.
1: Take care.

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1: Get ready to start clapping your hands, snapping your fingers, and move. Yo, you ready? Give me a beat and let's begin. One, two, three, go.
2: C to the R to the E-I-G. I'm on grown up and running free. See me on the mirror, on the wall, and you know that I'm standing completely tall. The request URL could not be found, but you see me spinning on the ground. You're looking at me like I'm a freak, so I'm the one that you seek. Okay, we gotta do this part differently also, okay? Human beatbox, begin!
1: Come on, kid.

S-U-P-E-R-T-U-N-E-S. That's right. Time for another round of Super Tunes right here on Dhaka FM 90.4 with me, Crazy Craig, keeping you company up until 8 o'clock. Yes, that's right. If you didn't know this already, well, since last month, we have been on a new time slot. And yeah, every Saturdays, instead of the usual 4 to 7, yeah, we're right now every Saturdays from 6 to 8. Yeah, because yeah, some of you guys were like tuning in way too late, like at around just at the end of the show, almost towards the tail end, and then you're like, oh no, did I miss it already? Yeah, so yeah, no more excuses, right? Anyways, this is the first show after Eid. I think everything is almost getting back to normal. The roads are still kind of free-ish, I would say. Yeah, well, I would say free-ish. Not the usual too much traffic, but I'm just dreading again, because once you know there's free roads, then the surplus of cars just come back with a force. Yeah, so anyways, let's not think about that right now. Just let's think about the craziness that is Super Tunes, that is going to be on for the next 2 hours, and of course with me, Crazy Craig, to begin things off in the beginning. If you know, you know, right? To begin things off, we'll start off with a track called Desire by Calvin Harris, Sam Smith, right here on Dhaka FM Super Tunes.

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you better not ever go to cell block one. To any that talk to them and they in love, just make sure you hide your little sister from them. They tell me Chubb's the only one that get your hand-me-downs and party at the party playing with his nose now. And Baca got a weird case, why is he around? Certified lover boys, certified pedophiles. 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Why you trolling like a, ain't you tired? 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

shoes and town folk to make them richer. Fast forward 2024, you got the same agenda. 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Let me break it down for you, this the real challenge. You call Future when you didn't see the club. Like, what? Lil Baby help you get your lingo up. What? 21, get your first.

It's the 6th of June, 2026, and this is Super Tunes right here on Taka FM 90.4 with me, Crazy Craig, keeping you company up until 8 o'clock. The time is 6:29 and 8 seconds. Yeah. I like to be precise sometimes. Yeah, sometimes, right? Facebook.com/ILoveDocFM is the place you want to go and just check out the post that's already up. And it says over there, playing the hits so you don't have to listen to your own thoughts for a while. It's true, right? We're all listening to our own thoughts sometimes. Yeah, well, most of the times, right? So, yeah, this is an escape, so to speak. Anywho's, like I said, you know, I will be up until 8 o'clock. So I'm going to make sure that you just don't go anywhere. And if in case if you're tuning in, thank you so much for tuning in. Just don't go anywhere. All right. All right. Coming up next, we have a track called A Bar Song. And this is an artist called Shabuzi right here on Super Tunes.

Super Tunes right here on Taka FM 90.4 with me, Crazy Craig, keeping you company up until 8 o'clock. The time is 6:37 on the 6th of June, 2026. And, yeah, I'm going to be playing you a track that was, it was nominated for the Song of the Summer. In fact, he actually won Song of the Year. He was also nominated Song of the Year, and this track also was nominated Best Rock Alternative Song, at the EMA. However, I'll play you the Song of the Summer, right, of his. Right, so this is Homewrecker by Summer right here on Super Tunes.

Yeah, that's right. This is Super Tunes right here on Hug FM 90.4 with me, Crazy Craig. It's a brand new hour. Yes, but also, unfortunately, it's the last and final hour. Yeah, so we've been on since 6 o'clock. Yeah, so 1 hour is gone, done and dusted. Now 1 hour left to go, right? So just ensure that you just don't go anywhere, because I know I'm not going, well, at least until the hour is done, of course. Yeah, so facebook.com/ILovedHuggerFM is the place you want to go and just check us out. And just comment away. Just do you, right? You know the drill, right? All right, so next up, I'm going to be playing you a track that, it says Rain On Me. Just a little while ago, we heard Rain Over Me, yeah, by Pitbull and Mark Anthony. So right now, I'm going to be playing you another Rain song because, why not? Because, you know, the Rain's attacker, you know, it's actually, it has just two settings. Yes, rather the weather forecast in Dhaka has two settings. Either it's hot enough to melt you and your soul, or, you know, enough of rains, you know, to float your car. Yeah, exactly. Because, you know, the rains, you know, turns, you know, your regular commutes, you know, into water sports. Now tell me I'm lying, yeah? So, if in case if you're heading out, just ensure that you carry an umbrella with you. Yeah, because we don't want your plans, you know, to get ruined. Or if you're good with water sports, hey, I mean, whatever floats your boat. Get it. Anyways, Rain On Me by Lady Gaga and Ariana Grande right here on Super Tunes.

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Starboy by The Weeknd right here on Super Tunes Talk FM 90.4 with me, Crazy Craig. The time is 7:14 on the 6th of June 2026. And yes, I'm giving you a lot of back-to-back music up until the top of the hour or the end of the show. Yeah, so better make sure that you just don't go anywhere. By that, I mean like no ad breaks or anything. However, I will be coming in and interrupting your session. Yeah. I mean, I have to do that, right? Facebook.com/ILoveDogFM is the place you want to go and check out the post that's already up. So, yeah, so you're going to be getting the likes of Bon Jovi, All American Rejects, Tiesto, so much more. So just don't go anywhere, right? This is a track called Belly Danza. Yeah, by Akon. Bonanza. Bonanza Belly Dancer. Right here. On Super Tunes.

0: Hughes.
1: World music.
0: All right, that was quite a mashup. That was Thumping, Never Gonna Give You Up by Rick Astley, and Never Wake Me Up by Avicii. Yeah, man, three artists, three different tracks. Oh, that was pretty good, though. Anyways, Super Tunes right here on Dhaka FM 90.4 with me, Crazy Craig. The time is 7:41. On the 6th of June, and we're almost getting ready to say those magic words, but we're not there yet. Yeah, so we've got like about 19 minutes, and I want to see if I can squeeze as much as possible, you know, the tracks, of course. Facebook.com/ILoveDhakaFM is the place you want to go. Check out the post, it's there. It says, playing the hits so you don't have to listen to your own thoughts for a while. Yeah. It goes, yeah, you know what I mean, right? Anyways, go ahead on there, just check it out, give us a like, share, subscribe. You know what to do, right? Anywho's, so right now I'll be playing you a track that is by Major Lazer. Major Lazer featuring Nyla and Fuse ODG. This is Light It Up. Yes, let's light it up. Light up the evening. Right here on Super Tunes.

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All right, that was Setting Fires by the Chainsmokers right here on Super Tunes Talk FM 90.4. And unfortunately, it's about that time where I have to say goodbye for yet another week. No! Yes, because we're done and dusted. 2 hours done and dusted. And yeah, like I said, you know, I will be back again. Same time, same place. Every Saturdays from 6 to 8. Just keeping you chilled and relaxed. And just before I leave you, just remember that this is something that we do every time before the end of the show. Right, just remember that the day you stop negotiating with your excuses is the day your goals start negotiating with your reality. Yes, something to ponder upon. Like words of wisdom from Crazy Crit. Yes, I can be wisdomous. Anyways, with that said, this is me, Crazy Craig, signing out. And if you're driving, please drive safely, drive responsibly, and pay attention to the road. Do not snap and drive, or just don't use your phone until you know, you come to a proper halt. Even if you have to use it, just make sure that you know you're not driving, right? Anyways, once again, that said, I will be bidding you all with a track called Counting Stars by One Republic right here on Super Tunes. Once again, this is me signing out. Take care, good evening, and good night. Peace.